0: my Wi-Fi, so people do have some access, but not if you're out and about.
1: Telstra is investigating the outage and is advising users to try restarting their mobile devices and the internet. Meantime, WA police say the outage also includes calls to 000 for some customers. They're urging anyone with vulnerable family members, friends, neighbours or co-workers to offer.
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1: Good morning, I'm Melissa Delfs. More than 100,000 Telstra customers are unable to access the network this morning amid a national outage. Telecommunications Industry Ombudsman Cynthia Gabert told the ABC customers are getting in touch to report the problem.
0: It's early days for us. Our phone lines opened at 8 this morning, so we're starting, only just starting to hear from people, but obviously we're 24/7 and we anticipate that there'll be a number of emails that have come through, because what we're seeing is people may not have mobile data, but I'm communicating with you using my Wi-Fi, so people do have some access, but not if you're out and about.
1: Telstra is investigating the outage and is advising users to try restarting their mobile devices and the internet. Meantime, WA police say the outage also includes calls to 000 for some customers. They're urging anyone with vulnerable family members, friends, neighbours or co-workers to offer them support during the service disruption. And meanwhile, regional train services across Victoria have been forced to stop due to a fault in the radio network. V-Line says services have been suspended and are unable to operate, with no estimated a time frame for a fix. They're also advising passengers to defer travel where possible. Services in the New South Wales Hunter region are also impacted. Overseas, the United States has confirmed it launched a series of retaliatory strikes against Iran this morning. The military says it's in response to Iranian attacks on three commercial tankers that were passing through the Strait of Hormuz overnight. U.S. Central Command Admiral Brad Cooper told Fox News the military's focused on destroying naval threats.
3: We're also zeroed in on dismantling Iran's decades-old threat to the free flow of commerce through the Strait of Hormuz. Through a combination of air, land, and maritime capabilities, we have successfully destroyed over 100 Iranian naval vessels, and we aren't done. We will continue to rapidly deplete Iran's ability to threaten freedom of navigation in and around the Strait of Hormuz. Our progress remains steady, and we remain vigilant against the enemy.
1: Back home, a new invention could soon eliminate the need for vaccine injections. A study from RMIT University has found a potential solution to the need to store vaccines at low temperatures. It's through the creation of a small patch made up of hundreds of tiny tips, which would deliver the vaccine into the skin as opposed to traditional injections. Researchers think it could help the 14 million children globally who could not be vaccinated in 2024, according to the World Health Organization and UNICEF. Lead author Brendan Dyett says widespread use of vaccine patches could be a decade away. And advocates say a national approach to reducing single-use plastics would remove confusion between the states and territories. This month is Plastic Free July, which encourages people around the world to reduce their use of single-use plastics. In Australia, they're banned in multiple states and territories. But Plastic Free July founder Rebecca Ruiz told National Radio News there's a lack of consistency between the jurisdictions.
4: We've had voluntary targets for packaging, and that were 2025 targets, and we failed to meet any of those targets. So there has been a process over the last couple of years of looking at packaging reform, looking at things like what we call extended producer responsibility.
1: And in sport tonight, New South Wales and Queensland will go head-to-head in the State of Origin decider. It also marks Cameron Munster's 24th match for the Maroons, with no immediate end in sight. Queensland's captain, who has also played 15 tests for Australia, says he has no plans to retire from representative football to concentrate on club commitments like his predecessors, Jonathan Thurston, Cooper Cronk and Cameron Smith.
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2: Good morning, I'm Melissa Delfs. More than 100,000 Telstra customers are unable to access the network this morning amid a national outage. Telecommunications Industry Ombudsman Cynthia Gabert told the ABC customers are getting in touch to report the problem.
3: It's early days for us. Our phone lines opened at 8 this morning, so we're starting, only just starting to hear from people, but obviously we're 24/7 and we anticipate that there'll be a number of emails that have come through, because what we're seeing is people may not have mobile data, but I'm communicating with you using my Wi-Fi, so people do have some access, but not if you're out and about.
2: Telstra is investigating the outage and is advising users to try restarting their mobile devices and the internet. Meantime, WA police say the outage also includes calls to 000 for some customers. They're urging anyone with vulnerable family members, friends, neighbours or co-workers to offer them support during the service disruption. And meanwhile, regional train services across Victoria have been forced to stop due to a fault in the radio network. V-Line says services have been suspended and are unable to operate, with no estimated a time frame for a fix. They're also advising passengers to defer travel where possible. Services in the New South Wales Hunter region are also impacted. Overseas, the United States has confirmed it launched a series of retaliatory strikes against Iran this morning. The military says it's in response to Iranian attacks on three commercial tankers that were passing through the Strait of Hormuz overnight. U.S. Central Command Admiral Brad Cooper told Fox News the military's focused on destroying naval threats.
4: We're also zeroed in on dismantling Iran's decades-old threat to the free flow of commerce through the Strait of Hormuz. Through a combination of air, land, and maritime capabilities, we have successfully destroyed over 100 Iranian naval vessels, and we aren't done. We will continue to rapidly deplete Iran's ability to threaten freedom of navigation in and around the Strait of Hormuz. Our progress remains steady, and we remain vigilant against the enemy.
2: Back home, a new invention could soon eliminate the need for vaccine injections. A study from RMIT University has found a potential solution to the need to store vaccines at low temperatures. It's through the creation of a small patch made up of hundreds of tiny tips, which would deliver the vaccine into the skin as opposed to traditional injections. Researchers think it could help the 14 million children globally who could not be vaccinated in 2024, according to the World Health Organization and UNICEF. Lead author Brendan Dyett says widespread use of vaccine patches could be a decade away. And advocates say a national approach to reducing single-use plastics would remove confusion between the states and territories. This month is Plastic Free July, which encourages people around the world to reduce their use of single-use plastics. In Australia, they're banned in multiple states and territories. But Plastic Free July founder Rebecca Ruiz told National Radio News there's a lack of consistency between the jurisdictions.
5: We've had voluntary targets for packaging, and that were 2025 targets, and we failed to meet any of those targets. So there has been a process over the last couple of years of looking at packaging reform, looking at things like what we call extended producer responsibility.
2: And in sport tonight, New South Wales and Queensland will go head-to-head in the State of Origin decider. It also marks Cameron Munster's 24th match for the Maroons, with no immediate end in sight. Queensland's captain, who has also played 15 tests for Australia, says he has no plans to retire from representative football to concentrate on club commitments like his predecessors, Jonathan Thurston, Cooper Cronk and Cameron Smith.
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My name is Hatim Alam and I'm a solicitor from the North and Northwest Community Legal Service here in Armidale. Today I'm going to talk about debts, or if someone owes you money. But before I start, I would like to mention that the content of today's program is provided for information purposes only. The contents do not constitute legal advice and should not be used as such. Formal legal advice should be so in particular matters. So as I just said, today I'm going to talk about how to get your money back from your friend, family member, or someone else, and how to resolve the matter before you take a legal action against them. Then next

way and before you take the matter to court. It is always a good approach to resolve your problem with the other party outside of court. You may try to talk to the other party, to the other person, or ask a third party to try to assist you and the other party to resolve your dispute. Also, you may try mediation, or you can send a letter of demand to them. We will discuss these options on today's episode. As you may have noticed from our previous episodes, we always encouraged people to try and resolve their disputes outside of court. The reason for this approach is court cases are time consuming and it may cost you a lot of time. Further, if you take a legal action against the other party and you lose your case, the court may order you to pay a legal cost for them. On the other hand, if you win your case, the court may order the other party to pay you your legal cost. But honestly, this may not cover all your expenses. For example, you won't be able to claim back wages that you lost because you had to attend court and could not work on these days, and also the time that you spent during preparing for that court case. Also, going to court is very stressful and it's not an easy task. You need to think about whether going to court is a good option for you or not. In addition, taking the matter to the court will require you to spend a fair amount of time. Having said that, even if you are able to do that, you cannot be sure about the court orders or outcome. In other words, the court process is expensive, takes a lot of time and energy, and can be stressful. So we always encourage people to try mediation first before they start their legal proceedings, because it's an easy and quicker way to resolve the dispute. So let's discuss the informal options of recovering your money. But before we start with the first option, let's listen to some music.

Welcome back. You're listening to Hatem Alam, and this is Law Matters here on 2ARM. Before the break, we were talking about your options or how can you resolve your dispute outside of court. The first option is negotiation. Before you get anyone involved, try to resolve the problem with the other party directly. You could talk to the other party and ask them to return your money. Talking to your friend or a family member at an early stage may avoid or resolve any problems. It will help maintain a positive relationship with them. Also, it will make it easier to deal with other issues in the future. When you talk to your friend or a family member, you will have the opportunity to understand their point of view and know why they did not pay your money back. Maybe they are facing financial hardship and they cannot pay you your money at this stage. At that point, you may give them another chance to pay your money back on a later date. If you don't feel comfortable talking to your friend or a family member or anyone else who owes you money, then it's a good idea to write a friendly letter to them so that you have a proof in writing. Again, this will give them the opportunity to comment and do something about this problem. We recommend that you seek a legal advice before talking or writing to the other party. If you don't think this option is possible, then you may try to ask a mutual friend to get involved. A mutual friend may play a good role to resolve the dispute. But what about if there is an EVO in place? So please note that if there is an apprehended violence order against you protecting the other party or anyone they have a domestic relationship with, you should not contact the other party or ask someone else to contact them. In fact, you should get a legal advice before contacting the other party. Otherwise, you may be breaching the EVO if you contact them. Breaching an EVO is a criminal offense, and the police can arrest and charge you if you did not comply with the EVO. The next option is mediation. If you think that talking is not working or you don't feel comfortable to talk to the other party, then you can try mediation. The whole process of mediation is to give you and the other party the opportunity to start negotiating and agree on outcomes. But before you and the other party go to the mediation, both of you need to have a goodwill and the intention to work through the dispute to reach an agreement. Mediation may help you and the other party find a practical solution and resolve the dispute. Mediation is very cost effective as it could save you additional expenses or even going to court to resolve your dispute. Mediation can be arranged very quickly. It is recommended to try mediation first and take the matter and taking the matter to the court should be the last resort for the following reason. Reaching an agreement through a mediation is much cheaper, quicker, and easier than court. You and your friend, family member, or the other party can find a solution that suits both of you. Taking your friend, family member, or the other party to court will most likely damage your relationship with them. Having said that, please bear in mind that mediation is informal and confidential, which means that you cannot use what was said in the mediation in court proceedings. Also, it is worth mentioning that you cannot force the other party to participate in the mediation, which means that if they refuse to participate in the mediation will not go ahead, and the mediator will tell you that they are unable to assist. The next option is sending a letter of demand to the other party. But before we start talking about the letter of demand, let's listen to some music.

Welcome back. You are listening to Hatem Alam, and this is Law Matters here on 2ERM. Before the break, we were talking about sending a letter of demand to the other party. So what is a letter of demand? A letter of demand is a letter that you send to the other party asking them to pay you the money they owe. It put them on a notice that if they don't pay you the money back, you may take a legal action against them. The letter should say how much is owed and why, when the money should have been paid, and what will happen if they don't pay you back. It is important to clearly tell the other party that you believe they owe you money and how much. They may have forgotten or not realized that they owed you money, or there could be some other misunderstandings. By sending a simple letter of demand out, stating out your claim, you might convince them to pay the money and therefore avoid the need to start a case in a court. This will save you time and money. If you end up having to go to court, the letter is evidence of you asking for your money back. So when you send or when you write a letter of demand to the other party, you should tell them that they owe you money, how much money is owed, when the money should have been paid back, if the debt was due by a certain day, the day when you want them to pay you the money by, and how the money should be repaid, for example, in cash or a deposit into your bank account. Legal action may be started if the money is not paid by the time specified in the letter, and also they may be liable to pay you to pay your costs and interest on the money if that's applicable. You always should keep a copy of the letter of demand that you sent to the other party. You should always keep a copy for your record. Again, AVO and sending a letter of demand to the other party. Again, if there is an apprehended violence order against you protecting the other party or anyone they have a domestic relationship with, you should not contact the other party or ask someone else to contact them. In fact, you should get a legal advice before contacting the other party. Otherwise, you may be breaching the AVO if you contact them. Again, as mentioned earlier, breaching the AVO is a criminal offense, and police can arrest and charge you if you did not comply with the AVO. So now, let's have a break, and when we come from the break, we will talk about the limitation period.

Welcome back. You are listening to Hatem Alam, and this is Law Matters here on 2RM. So today we talked about if someone owed you money and you want to get this money outside of court. We talked about negotiating with them or talking to them, try mediation or sending a letter of demand. So what will happen if the other party ignored the letter of demand or did not respond to you at all? So if the other party ignored the letter of demand, then you may try to take a legal action against them. But again, you should seek a legal advice before starting legal proceedings. So if you want to take a legal action against the other party, you should be aware that you have 6 years from the money that was owed to you to start a legal proceeding against them. If you didn't start your legal proceeding within that time, it might be very difficult for you to claim your money back. But again, as I just mentioned, if you consider taking a legal action against the other party, you should always seek a legal advice before starting legal proceedings. And that was the end of today's program. And as we mentioned at the beginning, next week we will discuss the next option, which is taking the matter to court. And as mentioned at the beginning, that today's program provided information only, and the content of today's program do not constitute legal advice. If you need legal help, please contact your lawyer. You were listening to Hatem Alam, a solicitor from the North and Northwest Community Legal Service here in Armidale, and I hope you enjoy the rest of your day. Goodbye for now, and I'll see you next week. Thank you. Bye.

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1: Hello, I'm Alyssa Delfs. Anthony Albanese is hosting a number of Pacific Prime Ministers today as he continues to work towards solidifying Australia's regional influence. Bilateral meetings with Papua New Guinea, Tonga and Samoa have taken place today, with all four leaders to attend the State of Origin Decider tonight. It comes after Mr. Albanese returned from a trip to the Pacific, during which he signed a significant defence pact with Fiji and visited the Solomon Islands, while today also marks the beginning of the Puk Puk Treaty with PNG. Meantime, addressing the media today, Prime Minister Albanese says he wants to continue engaging with Australia's Pacific Island neighbours, especially Tonga and Samoa.
2: For the first 125 years of Australian history, we had two alliances with the United States and New Zealand. In the last year, we've had Papua New Guinea and then Fiji that have made a substantial difference. The alliance is, of course, a very high level.
1: Telstra has apologised to customers, including those trying to call 000, for a widespread national outage that halted trains in two states and hit thousands of businesses. The telco says it's investigating the issue, with thousands of people still unable to make calls or access data on their phones. Services have returned for 90% of customers, but Telstra is continuing to investigate the outages while returning connection to the remaining affected users. Telstra's Chief Financial Officer, Michael Ackland, thanked customers for their patience.
3: We know that customers across the whole community rely on our connectivity, and this network challenge has caused many issues and it's been a big disruption to many people's days, and we apologise for that. Our teams are working right now as quickly as possible to get things back online, and we will share updates with you as we have them.
1: Overseas, the United States has confirmed it launched a series of retaliatory strikes against Iran this morning. The military says it's in response to Iranian attacks on three commercial tankers that were passing through the Strait of Hormuz overnight. Regional and remote communities across New South Wales are set to benefit from a fleet of mobile service centres. From this month, the new fleet will operate as a modified branch in a box with a customer service terminal that can be removed from the vehicle and operated independently. The four-wheel drive capability also makes it easier for the mobile service New South Wales centres to be deployed to communities impacted by natural disasters like floods or fire, allowing staff to assist in delivering financial support grants and recovery efforts. Nominations are open for Australia's first truly national agriculture awards. ACM Agri and the National Farmers Federation are running the event for the first time to recognise farmers, producers and industry professionals who drive innovation, leadership and positive change. ACM Agri's Penelope Arthur explained how these new awards are unique.
4: There are a couple of other agricultural award platforms around, but we just felt there was a real opportunity to use our publications and websites to drive a national program to really elevate those people doing great things in agriculture and farming.
1: And taking a look at sport, both the Maroons and the Blues remain unchanged ahead of tonight's State of Origin decider. New South Wales are still waiting to decide if they should bring Cameron Murray into the starting lineup, leaving Isaiah Yeo on the bench. It comes after Matt Burton left Blues camp after Ethan Strange overcame an ankle injury earlier in the week. Meantime, Queensland are set to field the same backline for the decider tonight, with a few changes up front, including the addition of Pat Carrigan.
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listeners, can you hear me? Let me check this out. You have no idea how excited I am. I'm so excited sitting here at home broadcasting for Armadale Community Radio on FM 92.1, but broadcasting from Urella, from my little house, looking at the garden and looking at the screens, everything that Mike set up for me. Who else but Mike? Ooh, to do my program from home. I'm a little bit nervous about it. For 13 plus years, I've done all the work, and as easy as it could be for me in the big main studio in Armadale. Oh, you can hear it in my voice. This is so exciting and different, and I will get used to it, but I am loving it. And thank you so much to the program today. So let me see. I was going to tell you little stories. I just told you the main story, and yeah, I'm a little bit excited about it because there's something special about in your own home to do something that you do on behalf of Armadale Community Radio. So I'm glad that you are listening and that you can hear me, and I thank you so much for joining me and for always supporting Armadale Community Radio. I decided today to have naturally a handful of different bits of music, but I've got a special treat guest. My guest, my special guest for today will be Queen, in particularly Freddie, of course. You know, Queen made, after Freddie's death, they made a special recording with all his beautiful songs. It was called Made in Heaven. It's so incredibly beautiful. I haven't played it in ages, and I would like you to join me and to enjoy the music. It's a beautiful day. Made in Heaven, Let Me Live, Mother Love, and My Life Has Been... I can't read my own writing, eh? My life has been saved. Here you go, here's Freddie coming up now. Coming up. Better miss the sound. There you go, I told you it's a new layout for me, but I'm getting there. Thank you for your patience.

Here I am. I'm back again. I hope you enjoyed it as much as I did. And if you did, then you're having a great afternoon. I'm still so excited. I'm like a child in a fair. It's lovely to be able to do this at home. And there are so many reasons for me to doing it. And Mike did a great job, of course, helping and putting it together for me. But there will be moments when I think, oops, I could have done better than that. There's a reason for playing Freddie and Queen, because it's very special to work from home now, and I wanted to play the kind of music that I love. I always play music that I love, so I'm glad you're enjoying it. Excuse me. Before I go over to the next artist, the time, it's 1:32 p.m., and this is Ineke on Armadale Community Radio, FM 92.1, broadcasting from gorgeous Urala. Here's George Ezra.

I hope you enjoyed it. Whoops, he's still singing. Oops. Oh, little mistake can happen. Hang on. Oops, just one more song coming. Sorry, the drawing board or the bossa nova.

I'm back. There was a little glitch, wasn't it? I hope you enjoyed it. I loved that. He's a young man, actually, but that voice is awesome. And that was, what we heard was, listen to the man. Oops, I'm trying to read it again. Leaving it up to you, did you hear the rain and the drawing board or the bossa nova? And now we'd like to go over to another favorite, which I haven't played for a while, Jeff Buckley, with Lilac Wine, So Real, and of course his amazing Hallelujah.

Oh, Jeff Buckley's Hallelujah deeply touches my heart. You can hear it in my voice. I just get quite emotional. Gosh, 4 minutes past 2 o'clock. Here is Inika, FM 92.1, on her maiden voyage, broadcasting from Urella. I want to greet my daughter. Got a message that she's tuning in. It is so nice. Thank you so much. And Brandon, thank you for your beautiful message. And I know you're listening. Thank everybody who is on board on my maiden voyage. I'm not going to play for you, Chris Isaac. Here we go again, Mr. Ice. Hang on a second. The heart-shaped world. I'm not waiting. Don't make me. Oh gosh, this drives me crazy. Anyway, the next one would be King of the Highway. I'm sorry about it, but that is something I cannot help.

And that was Chris Isaak, and now a few songs from Chris Rea, because I want to balance my timing and see how we go. It's 20 minutes past 2 o'clock.

So I'm back again. I think the sound was so long, I hope I didn't say anything silly. Getting used to the system. What I was going to tell you are the songs I played were Square Peg and Miss Your Kiss and Where Do We Go From Here. Time is 2:32. I'm now going to end the program, which I so much look forward to sharing with you, the rest of the Freddie Mercury Made in Heaven. It is so awesome. It's so beautiful. You can't just play it in bits and pieces. So it's coming up now. There's a heaven for everyone. Too much love will kill you. You don't fool me. And Winter's Tale. It's a beautiful day. And then he ends it with, yeah. Here he is.

getting very, very close for me to say goodbye to you. And thank you for joining me on my first broadcast from Urella. Oh, how wonderful. Thank you. I love this particular collection. I hope you enjoyed it very much and that we could share the beauty of this music. So the sponsors are coming up shortly. So I'll say goodbye for now. Look forward to catching up with you again in my next broadcast in Urella. Thank you for your company.

0: 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If you're retired, transitioning into retirement, or just wanting to keep your brain and body active, think about joining up with one of the 50 courses and activities offered by youth.
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6: Good afternoon, I'm Laura Devoy. The Communications Minister says only a small number of devices are still experiencing issues after this morning's Telstra outage. The Core 000 system remained online. However, Annika Wells says there were some instances where callers were unable to connect to the emergency call person. Telstra is investigating and welfare checks are underway. Minister Wells says her priority today is getting everyone back online.
7: Be it individual customers or small businesses, and getting to the bottom of those remaining welfare checks, which we do through Telstra and through state and territory emergency service providers.
6: Meantime, Emergency Services Minister Christy McBain is urging Australians not to call 000 unless it's an emergency.
8: Our emergency services do a fantastic job responding to emergency calls when they are made. The last thing we need is anyone making test calls to 000.
6: Testing has confirmed the H5 strain of avian influenza in a migratory seabird found in South Australia last week. Scarlett Coppola reports.
9: Authorities announced the presumed positive on Tuesday and sent off samples for confirmatory testing. Today, the chief veterinary officer announced those tests had returned positive results for the presence of H5 bird flu. It's the eighth detection or presumed positive of the H5 strain in Australia and the second in South Australia. The state government has today also reported two further suspected positive cases. Samples are being sent to the CSIRO to confirm. Chief Vet Beth Cookson says there remains no evidence of any mass mortality events, and there are no detections in poultry or in the agricultural production system.
6: Two investigations into the former head of the National Anti-Corruption Commission will be discontinued. Paul Brereton announced his resignation as commissioner in May, and he formally left the role earlier this week. The inspector of the NAC, Gail Furness, says significant money has been spent on these two complaint investigations. In a statement, she says further public funds would need to be spent to complete the investigations, and she cannot justify that expenditure after Mr. Brereton resigned. Iran says it has targeted 85 US military sites in Bahrain and Kuwait in response to Washington's ceasefire violation. The US struck dozens of Iranian targets near the Strait of Hormuz this morning, which it says was in response to attacks on ships in the strait yesterday. The Islamic Revolutionary Guard Corps has also accused the US of trying to overshadow the funeral procession for the late Supreme Leader Ayatollah Ali Khamenei. New Zealand's Reserve Bank has raised interest rates to 2.5%. It's the first rate rise across the ditch in more than 3 years. Australia's Reserve Bank has raised the cash rate 3 times this year, but kept it on hold at its last meeting in June. The next meeting is scheduled for the second week of August. Turning to sport, in basketball, Australia's women's team has defeated China in the first of their 2-game series. Steph Reid starred for the Opals in their 76-74 win as she looks to secure a spot in the World Cup squad. The two teams will meet again in Melbourne tomorrow. The World Cup will get underway in September. The Sydney Swans will be boosted by the return of Tom Papley this week. Papley has been sidelined with a calf injury, but coach Dean Cox today confirmed he will take the field when the second-placed Swans take on ladder leaders Fremantle in Perth tomorrow. And in cricket, a round of pink ball Sheffield Shield matches will take place next year ahead of the 150th Test match. Cricket Australia has confirmed all Round 7 Shield matches will be day-night fixtures.
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0: I'm just arriving at Roddy Lee's Vault of Vinyl for the Pophead's Hour of Power. Hope he's in.
1: Jane Arakawa.
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0: And I join Pophead's musicologist, Roddy Lee, at this time in the Vault of Vinyl for the Hour of Power.
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0: Excellent.
1: We got blues, gospel, jive, jump, swing, doo-wop, rockabilly and R&B.
0: And a little boogie-woogie.
1: And a little boogie-woogie. Jane, Bill Haley's Rock Around the Clock was the first rock and roll record to go number one on the American Billboard Hot 100 chart in July 1955, a feat repeated on charts around the world.
0: So today in the Wayback Show, part two?
1: We're starting at the beginning of the decade, playing precursors to rock and roll up to and including 1954.
0: The Wayback Show, part two. 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
1: In fact, we start in 1949.
0: Ooh.
1: With a song that has been cited as a contender for being the first rock and roll song. The first of many, I'll tell you.
0: Okay.
1: Rock This Joint is a boogie-woogie song released in 1949 by R&B bandleader, saxophonist, drummer and singer Jimmy Preston. Jimmy formed his group The Prestonians in 1945. The group released a dozen singles between 1948 and 1951. Jimmy's main claim to fame is Rock This Joint, released on the New York Gotham label and a top 10 hit on the R&B chart in late 1949.

0: joint tonight.
1: A great start. 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And today it's The Wayback Show Part 2, the precursors to rock and roll 1950 to 1954.
2: Now, little Esther Phillips was 14 when she released her debut single in 1950. She found instant success, for this debut 78 RPM record was a chart-topper. This made little Esther Phillips the youngest female singer to have a number one song on the American R&B chart.
1: 14!
2: In 1950, little Esther Phillips topped the R&B chart three times. Her third number one of 1950 was Cupid's Boogie.
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1: Uh-oh, I knew there was a catch to it.

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1: Now, Jane, Hard Rock Gunter was a white band leader and guitarist. His group played country swing.
0: Who?
1: Hard Rock Gunter. His group was called the Pebbles.
0: Okay, that doesn't help.
1: Hard Rock was born Sidney Lewis Gunter Jr. in Birmingham, Alabama.
0: Why Hard Rock?
1: Backstage, one night, the heavy lid of a trunk fell on him, pinning him to the floor. He didn't flinch, and thus he earned the name Hard Rock.
0: Oh, I see.
1: In 1950, Hard Rock Gunter released a song considered by some to be the first rock and roll recording, The Birmingham Bounce.
2: In the heart of Dixie and Alabama, there's a place we love called Birmingham. Everybody starts rocking and shuffling their feet when a drum starts laying that song. Solid beat. 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Everybody's dancing and jumping too. While the music's rocking, nobody's blue. A funny little rhythm with a solid sound. A boogie and a jump we call the Birmingham Bounce. Now some like a horn with a valve in the middle, and some like a beat of a big bass fill. If it's old Black Joe, a high diddle diddle, we all love to dance to a hillbilly fiddle.

is blue. Funny little rhythm with a solid sound. 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If you like your music, go an A to the bar. 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A funny little rhythm with a solid sound, a boogie and a jump called the Birmingham Bound. 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
1: Hard Rock Cafe. Oh, no. Hard Rock Gunter and the Birmingham Bounce. Another precursor to rock and roll.
2: Rocket 88 is one of the strongest contenders to be nominated as the first rock and roll record. The single, when released in March 1951, was credited to Jackie Brenston and his Delta Cats. But it was actually Ike Turner and his Rhythm Kings, Jackie Brenston being Ike's sax player.
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0: Popheads today has gone way back to the early 1950s with the precursors to rock and roll, and that was Jackie Brenston and his Delta Cats.
1: Yep, with Rocket 88.
0: An R&B number one way back in 1951.
1: Another number one on the R&B chart was 60 Minute Man, recorded and released by Billy Ward and his Dominoes in May 1951. It made number one despite being banned by many radio stations, staying in the top spot for 14 weeks. Now that's a lot of kissing, teasing, squeezing and blowing his top.

0: Billy Ward and his dominoes with the slightly suggestive 60 Minute Man.
1: Now Chester Arthur Burnett, who was born in White Station, Mississippi, and made his name on the blues circuit as Howlin' Wolf. According to record producer T-Bone Burnett, Howlin's August 1951 single, How Many More Years, is the first rock and roll song.

0: good is that? How many more years?
1: From 1951.
0: Howlin' Wolf.
1: So, to guitarist, singer and songwriter Elmore James. Renowned for the volume he played his electric guitar, earning him the moniker King of the Slide Guitar. His playing influenced rock guitarists from Chuck Berry to Jimi Hendrix, John Lennon to Frank Zappa. Elmore James' debut single was Dust My Broom, released in 1951, the recording also featuring Sonny Boy Williamson II on harmonica. I don't get

0: king of the slide guitar, Elmore James, Dust My Broom.
1: It's been said that The Train Kept a Rollin' is pivotal to the development of rock and roll. The original recording, which we're about to hear, is jump blues in feel, but also R&B in style. There's a boogie-woogie bass and a shuffling rhythm and a honking tenor sax solo prevalent in so many rock and roll records. The Train Kept a Rollin' was first recorded by Tiny Bradshaw and released as a 10-inch 78 RPM record in 1951. Whoa!

0: what a beauty. The Train Kept a Rollin' by Tiny Bradshaw.
1: Billboard and Cashbox magazines both named our next precursor to rock and roll the 1952 R&B Record of the Year.
0: Oh, wow.
1: Lloyd Price was born in Louisiana, and his Lordy Miss Claudie was one of the first R&B records to find favour with both black and white southern teenagers, among them a truck driver named Elvis Presley.
0: Ooh.
1: Lordy Miss Claudie is rightfully included in the Rock and Roll Hall of Fame list. Songs that shaped rock and roll.

0: And Roddy Lee.
1: That's me.
0: And the Popheads Hour of Power. And the theme for today's Popheads Hour of Power is The Wayback Show, Part 2, The Precursors to Rock and Roll, 1950 to 1954. Who has our next pre-rock and roll record?
1: Ruth Brown.
0: Okay, so let's hear a little bit about Ruth Brown.
1: Ruth Alston Brown was born in Portsmouth, Virginia, and made her name as an R&B singer, a songwriter, and actress on the Broadway stage. Her father was in charge of the local church choir, but Ruth was more interested in singing in cafes and nightclubs, and she ran away from home when she was 17 with a trumpeter whom she married.
0: Oh, wow.
1: Signed to Atlantic Records after three number ones in the early 1950s, Atlantic became known as the house that Ruth built. She's won a Tony Award and a Grammy Lifetime Achievement Award and was inducted into the Rock and Roll Hall of Fame in 1993.
0: Amazing!
1: In the 1950s, Ruth was christened the Queen of R&B.
0: And her song?
1: Mama, He Treats Your Daughter Mean was her third number one on the R&B chart.
0: There you go, Ruth Brown.

0: Ruth Brown.
1: Doo-wop vocal groups were at their peak in the 1950s, doo-wop being a subgenre of rhythm and blues. There were doo-wop groups like the Cardinals, the Robins, the Penguins, the Flamingos, the Orioles and the Crows.
0: They're all named after birds.
1: The Crows' 1953 debut recording, a song called G, crossed over onto the mainstream pop charts, the first doo-wop record to do so. It has been suggested that this is the first rock and roll record.
0: Another contender. Here are-

0: Crows from 1953. Gee. This is the Wayback Show, Part 2, the precursors to rock and roll, with many contenders for the first rock and roll song.
1: Bill Haley was into western swing and hillbilly country music before setting the world on fire in 1955 with Rock Around the Clock. In 1953, Bill Haley and Haley's Comets released Crazy Man Crazy, one of the first teenage records released as a 45 RPM 7.

0: Bill Haley.
1: And Haley's Comets.
0: Oh, crazy man, crazy.
1: From 1953. So now a bit of boogie-woogie courtesy of the genius, Brother Ray.
0: Ray Charles.
1: Ray's career saw him record everything from R&B, blues, soul, gospel and jazz to pop, country and rock and roll. In 1952, Ray Charles signed to Atlantic Records and in 53 released Mess Around. It's boogie woogie at its best. So come on, Jane, let's do the mess around.
0: I'll try. Ah, you can-

0: Ray Charles.
1: Now, Jane.
0: Yes?
1: Mystery Train is a mystery, for the song title is not mentioned in the lyrics at all. Mystery Train was first released by Little Junior's Blue Flames in 1953. The recording session took place at the Memphis Recording Service, the home of Sun Records, where Elvis recorded his version of Mystery Train 4 years later.

0: aboard the mystery train, Little Junior's Blue Flames.
1: Mabel Louise Smith sang gospel as a child. By her teens, she switched to rhythm and blues and became Big Maybelle. In 1952, Big Maybelle signed to OK Records. Her first single for OK was Gabon Blues, which climbed to number 3 on the R&B chart in 1953. And Gabon is what Big Maybelle does throughout her slow blues rendition of Gabon Blues.
2: Here come old evil chick always telling everybody she come from Chicago. Got Mississippi written all over.
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2: Look who's got business.
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2: Go ahead and do it. Ain't nobody scared of you.

0: The bag on you, Tyler. 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
0: You don't know nothing. You don't know nothing about nobody.
1: I even know when you were born.
0: When I was born, you were suffering from old age, arthritis, and loss of memory.
1: You know, I know you.
0: Oh, Miss Know-All. You don't know nothing.
1: Yes, and I even know when you were born.
0: In school, she was so thick-headed, they put her out. She's taking up too much space.
1: And if you don't keep cool, honey.
0: Keep cool? That's a threat.
1: It'll be so hot you can't go
0: on. So hot now, child, you can't go back home. Police looking for you.
1: Ha! You got that nerve to stand on every corner.
0: Stand in the way I please.
1: Laugh at every passerby.
0: I laugh at him as I see him.
1: Your face.

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1: Oh, I'll have to do what I hate to do.
0: Team up here, it's just going to your head. That's what's the matter with you.
1: Boss, I talk about

0: fabulous blues with attitude. Oh, yeah, Big Maybelle, Gabin Blues.
1: Now, the penultimate play in today's program is Work With Me, Annie. Work With Me, Annie was written and recorded by Hank Ballard and the Midnighters and released as a 7-inch single in April 1954. Its overtly sexual lyrics saw it banned by the US Federal Communications Commission. The ensuing publicity made the record much in demand. Therefore, it shot to number one on the R&B chart, holding that position for 7 weeks.
0: Oh, brilliant.
1: Work With Me, Annie is included on the Rock and Roll Hall of Fame's list of songs that shaped rock and roll.

0: Work With Me, Annie, the penultimate play in Pophead's precursors to rock and roll, Hank Ballard and the Midnighters, in 1954.
1: Jane, rock and roll will become mainstream in 1955 with the unprecedented pop success of Bill Haley's Rock Around the Clock. Now, Bill Haley followed Rock Around the Clock with Shake, Rattle and Roll. Elvis Presley, the king of rock and roll, released his version of Shake, Rattle and Roll as a single in 1956. Before Haley and Presley came Big Joe Turner, recorded in New York in February 1954 and released in April. Big Joe Turner's Shake, Rattle and Roll topped the R&B chart for 3 weeks in June 1954. His recording is seen as another contender for the first rock and roll record.
0: Our final contender.
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0: Great show, Roddy.
1: For 1955 was rock and roll's watershed year, with the emergence of future rock and roll royalty in Chuck Berry, Little Richard, Bo Diddley, Jerry Lee Lewis and Elvis Presley. It's a pity most of them went off the radar by 1960, but that's another story for another day.
0: Roddy Lee, Pophead's musicologist, thanks for the memories.
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2: Good afternoon, I'm Laura Devoy. The Communications Minister says only a small number of devices are still experiencing issues after this morning's Telstra outage. The Core 000 system remained online. However, Annika Wells says there were some instances where callers were unable to connect to the emergency call person. Telstra is investigating and welfare checks are underway. Minister Wells says her priority today is getting everyone back online.
3: Be it individual customers or small businesses, and getting to the bottom of those remaining welfare checks, which we do through Telstra and through state and territory emergency service providers.
2: Meantime, Emergency Services Minister Christy McBain is urging Australians not to call 000 unless it's an emergency.
4: Our emergency services do a fantastic job responding to emergency calls when they are made. The last thing we need is anyone making test calls to 000.
2: Testing has confirmed the H5 strain of avian influenza in a migratory seabird found in South Australia last week. Scarlett Coppola reports.
5: Authorities announced the presumed positive on Tuesday and sent off samples for confirmatory testing. Today, the chief veterinary officer announced those tests had returned positive results for the presence of H5 bird flu. It's the eighth detection or presumed positive of the H5 strain in Australia and the second in South Australia. The state government has today also reported two further suspected positive cases. Samples are being sent to the CSIRO to confirm. Chief Vet Beth Cookson says there remains no evidence of any mass mortality events and there are no detections in poultry or in the agricultural production system.
2: Two investigations into the former head of the National Anti-Corruption Commission will be discontinued. Paul Brereton announced his resignation as commissioner in May and he formally left the role earlier this week. The inspector of the NAC, Gail Furness, says significant money has been spent on these two complaint investigations. In a statement, she says further public funds would need to be spent to complete the investigations and she cannot justify that expenditure after Mr. Brereton resigned. Iran says it has targeted 85 US military sites in Bahrain and Kuwait in response to Washington's ceasefire violation. The US struck dozens of Iranian targets near the Strait of Hormuz this morning, which it says was in response to attacks on ships in the strait yesterday. The Islamic Revolutionary Guard Corps has also accused the US of trying to overshadow the funeral procession for the late Supreme Leader Ayatollah Ali Khamenei. New Zealand's Reserve Bank has raised interest rates to 2.5%. It's the first rate rise across the ditch in more than 3 years. Australia's Reserve Bank has raised the cash rate 3 times this year, but kept it on hold at its last meeting in June. The next meeting is scheduled for the second week of August. Turning to sport, in basketball, Australia's women's team has defeated China in the first of their 2-game series. Steph Reid starred for the Opals in their 76-74 win as she looks to secure a spot in the World Cup squad. The two teams will meet again in Melbourne tomorrow. The World Cup will get underway in September. The Sydney Swans will be boosted by the return of Tom Papley this week. Papley has been sidelined with a calf injury, but coach Dean Cox today confirmed he will take the field when the second-placed Swans take on ladder leaders Fremantle in Perth tomorrow. And in cricket, a round of pink ball Sheffield Shield matches will take place next year ahead of the 150th Test match. Cricket Australia has confirmed all Round 7 Shield matches will be day-night fixtures.
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6: 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Good Wednesday afternoon and into the evening for Stack and Tracks for you. 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And it's a big g'day this afternoon to Armidale community. Urella, Gyra, Hillgrove, Bundara, Walker, Ebora and surrounds, and all of our listeners wherever you may be. I've got some great music lined up for you. It's Donna Maria Colbrelli behind the mic for you today. I still haven't found what I'm looking for. You too. Hope you find what you're looking for. It's usually my sunglasses and they're usually up on top of my head. Jimmy Barnes, Working Class Man, and Roxette, Joyride. Stay with me.

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92.1 FM, stacking tracks on your Wednesday afternoon going into your evening. Chicago, first up. If you leave me now, well, don't. We got more to come. Chris Andrews, Yesterday Man, and Chris Fisher, Gypsy Heart. And now Chris Isaac. We've got a run of the Chris's. Hello to all the Chris's this afternoon. Chubby Checker then, Limbo Rock. So Chris Isaac doing Blue Moon just for you.

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4: 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The Rolling Stones, Start Me Up. 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I Have a Dream, ABBA. 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

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And now Billy Idol, To Be a Lover, Choir Boys, Run to Paradise, and CCR, Creedence Clearwater Revival featuring John Fogerty, Looking Out My Back Door.

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0: 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I hope you're relaxing and listening to the great music. And starting us off there for that bracket was Don't Bring Me Down, Electric Light Orchestra. Elvis Presley, That's All Right Mama. That's a good one to get your knee working for. And San Francisco Bay Blues, Eric Clapton. And then we, Fleetwood Mac followed.
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0: Thank you for listening in to Stack and Tracks this Wednesday afternoon into evening, and we will be back, Stack and Tracks, with Donna Maria and Nick next week right here on your community radio, 92.1 FM, streaming live to arm.net.au. Thank you for your company this afternoon, and I have absolutely loved bringing you the music. JJ Cale, Ride Me High. James Rain, Way Out West. Janice Ian, Here Comes the Night. And Jason Derulo, Take You Dancing.

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1: Hello, I'm Laura Devoy. Telstra says a software defect was responsible for today's nationwide outage. All services have been restored. Customers who are still experiencing issues should restart their devices. Around 300 calls to 000 were not connected. However, some were picked up by the TPG and Optus networks. Welfare checks have been conducted and passed on to police where Telstra could not make contact. Telstra Chief Financial Officer Michael Ackland says the telco is confident the outage was not the result of a cyber incident.
2: So there was an update to the NPT service and it did impact what's known as the GPS node, which caused the time to resync. We're working through the details of that now.
1: Meanwhile, the National Cyber Security Coordinator says cyber criminals often seek to take advantage during times of uncertainty. Telstra says there have been some reports of fraudulent calls from people claiming to be Telstra. Australians are being urged to remain vigilant and be cautious of unsolicited contact. Do not click on unexpected links, open attachments, or provide personal information. The Consumer Watchdog says it will not take enforcement action against poultry producers for breaches of free-range standards if they are acting in accordance with recommendations issued by state authorities. Australia's Chief Veterinary Officer Beth Cookson today confirmed there were no known cases of avian influenza affecting poultry or in the agricultural production system. In a statement, the Australian Competition and Consumer Commission says free-range poultry producers need to be prepared with alternative labelling and information for consumers if poultry are being housed for an extended period. The head of NATO has defended the US's latest round of strikes on Iran. American forces struck dozens of targets near the Strait of Hormuz this morning in retaliation for attacks on ships yesterday. Iran has since struck US targets in Bahrain and Kuwait. Speaking in Turkey, NATO Secretary General Mark Rutte says the American strikes were absolutely necessary.
3: Because when you have a ceasefire, and Iran is basically violating the ceasefire. We've seen what happened yesterday with ships being attacked. I think it is totally crucial that the US forcefully react.
1: New data shows Australia is more than 112,000 homes behind its target of 1.2 million by mid-2029. 307,635 homes have been completed since the commencement of the National Housing Accord in 2024. But according to figures released today by the Australian Bureau of Statistics, 274,000 homes are needed a year to catch up. Police Horse Windsor has retired today after 20 years of service. Windsor joined South Australia Police's Mounted Operations Unit when he was 2 years old. He's contributed more than 2,000 operational hours and was deployed on nearly 400 operations. Windsor will spend his retirement grazing green paddocks in Langhorne Creek, southeast of Adelaide. Turning to sports, Switzerland and Argentina have secured the last spots in the quarterfinals of the FIFA World Cup. Switzerland advanced after beating Colombia on penalties this morning, while Argentina defeated Egypt 3-2. They'll face each other in the quarters on Sunday. On Friday, France will face Morocco. On Saturday, Spain will take on Belgium. And on Sunday, Norway will play England. And in tennis, Aussies Storm Hunter and Mark Polmans are through to the final of the mixed doubles at Wimbledon after a two-set win.
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12: We're keeping it jiggy this week on Naughties Till Infinity. Last week was all about Kanye. This week, well, yeah, one song with Kanye in it. but it is more R&B and hip-hop, the dominant music genre in the world, pretty much as of 2000, to be honest. Got a whole bunch of R&B, Friday-style hip-hop and R&B. Coming up, we will have some Jay-Z. We're going to play some Fergie, some Sean DePaul, even some Eminem. But first things first, I mentioned Kanye. He features on this track, going back to the year of 2008, and UK singer Estelle with American Boy, a track that won the Grammy for Best Melodic Rap Performance. Jeezy's categories every time, so minute. A big old chart hit though, hit number 3 in Australia, was a top 10 hit across the world, including number 1 in the European Hot 100, hit number 1 in Scotland and the UK, and number 9 in the US Billboard charts. Multiple platinum in multiple countries, 3 times platinum in the UK, 2 times platinum in the US, also platinum in Australia and Denmark. And also a track I remember playing at the club back in the day, and all the girls loved it. It is Naughty's Till Infinity. Here's Estelle with American Boy. And before anyone gets any ideas, I did not have anything close to a career. I was just kind of there with a fruit tingle shaker in my hand. Anyway, Estelle, American Boy, Naughty's Till Infinity.

always hated that song. Oh my God. You know why? It's because I always just disliked Fergie because I feel like she ruined the Black Eyed Peas. Then on top of that, she gets possibly one of the hottest beats in hip-hop history. That's an absolute cracker of a beat, and I would have loved to have heard Nas or Jay-Z or someone of that ilk on that track. But no, we get Fergie going, "Love you, Fergie, Fergie, long time." No, just no, Fergie. But either way, a big old hit for her. So what does she care about the opinion of some idiot in a spare room in Perth, Western Australia, recording a show that goes out to like 100 stations? I obviously have a real problem with her. Still to this day, which is pathetic. That, of course, comes from her massive record, The Duchess. You couldn't get away from Fergie for, well, Love Nor Money. In the mid-2000s, it was either her with the Peas or her on her own. It was a top 10 hit in 13 countries, hit number one in the Billboard Hot 100 charts, sold over 2 million copies, peaked at number three in Australia. And in the UK, they're like, you've named something after a landmark of ours, but you're still only getting to number three. Either way, multi-platinum in multiple countries. In Japan, it's a multi-platinum ringtone. Remember when we had ringtones? Now you wouldn't turn it off silent for love nor money. I got told off at work once for not having my phone on loud. I was like, who has their phone off loud, mate? I quit that job. It was also platinum in Brazil as a full song and also in Australia as a full song. It is Naughty's Till Infinity. Now, let's move on to a man you do not want to get into a flame war with on any form of social media. He will destroy you. Ask Ja Rule. It is 50 Cent. We're going to take in the track Candy Shop from his second album, The Massacre. It was a number one hit in multiple countries across the world, like Austria, Belgium, the European Hot 100 charts, Germany, and in Switzerland, and also hit number one in the US Billboard charts, hit number four in the UK, and number three in Australia. But still sold platinum here in Australia, also platinum in Denmark. Five times gold in Germany. They just probably don't give out platinum plaques. Platinum in the UK, and five times platinum in the US, selling 5 million copies so far. And that's probably including streaming as well. So here's Fitty on Naughty's Till Infinity with Candy Shop.

0: Probably more leaning into the pop genre, but I would say you could probably play that at an R&B style party and people still dance to it. That is Gwen Stefani with Rich Girl. When she went from No Doubt to basically a pop R&B record, turned a few heads, still sold quite well. Getting to number two in Australia, a top 10 hit in multiple countries, including Canada, where it hit number one in their pop top 30. Also was number one in Costa Rica, Croatia, Peru, and the UK hip hop and R&B charts. In its main singles charts, it's got to number four and peaked at number seven in the Billboard Hot 100 charts. End up being a platinum seller in Australia and two times platinum in the US. And just looking at the Love Angel Music Baby record, there's four or five tracks on there that just kind of slapped. Good pop record by Gwen Stefani. What are you waiting for? Rich Girl, Holla Back Girl, Cool, Luxurious, all tracks. I'm like, they're all pretty goddamn good pop songs. And it was a big winner in the Australian charts because it went number one. That is Gwen Stefani teaming up with Eve. With Rich Girl on Naughty's Till Infinity, we're going to pay the bills. Coming up, we're going to play some Eminem. We're Sing for the Moment from his Eminem Show record of 2002. Is that Eminem's best album, by the way? Either way, Sing for the Moment was a top 10 single pretty much across the world, except for the US Billboard charts, where it only got to number 14. Everywhere else is pretty much top 10 everywhere. And we went platinum in the UK, US, and Australia, so it still did pretty well. So we got Eminem coming up right after the break, rapping over the top of an old Aerosmith sample on Naughty's Till Infinity. Press
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2: Let's see those hands. Just put them high. Throw it back. Naughty's till infinity.

couple of kids, millions of dollars, and being the power couple of basically the last 10 to 15 years later, Jay and Beyonce. And that was a single that featured on his Blueprint 2, The Gift and the Curse record, and sampled a Tupac beat, basically just lifted the old beat and put a new track over the top of it, including the hook, essentially, which was Me and My Girlfriend by Tupac under his Machiavelli pseudonym on his final album before he was killed in 1996. Bit of hip-hop history for you there, folks. That single reached number 4 in the Billboard Hot 100 charts. It was Jay-Z's second top 10 single and Beyonce's first as a solo artist. There was also controversy at the time because Toni Braxton released a song called Me and My Boyfriend using the same beat.

And she called into a New York radio station hosted by Wendy Williams and was quoted as saying, "Jay-Z and Beyonce are messing with my money and they're trying to steal my mojo." Would you say you will see a torch of an R&B princess in Toni Braxton not being passed, but like kind of snatched away by Beyonce? That's how I rate it anyway. It got to number two.

in Australia, number 2 in the UK, and as mentioned, number 4 in the US, also a top 10 hit across Europe, and also number 4 in New Zealand. Ended up selling platinum in Australia and gold in the US. It is Naughty's Till Infinity. And does everyone remember when Sean Paul had a moment? He was on everything for about 2 or 3 years there. And this was probably the peak of his powers, where this song hit number 1 in the Billboard charts. We're talking about the track Temperature. Reached number 5 in Australia, number 11 in the UK, and was a top 10 and top 20 hit across Europe. Went 3 times platinum in Canada, 3 times platinum in the US, platinum in the UK, and just gold in Australia. So here's Sean DePaul, as he likes to say it on his songs here on Naughty's Till Infinity, with Temperature, as we look back at 2000s.

I wonder if Gen X remember or even know how big Ludacris was as a rap star and not a third or fourth banana in those horrible Fast and the Furious movies, which I've seen entirely too many of those. Mrs. Drag Me to the latest one. Garbage. It is Naughty Still Infinity. It's not even Ludacris' track. He just raps on it. That was Usher here on Naughty Still Infinity. Also with Little John screaming all over the top of that one. An all-time dance floor filler with Yeah! Massive worldwide hit from the album Confessions in 2004. And this was peak Usher in the US. It was also a number one in Australia, but it topped the US Billboard charts for 12 weeks before being dethroned by another Usher song. It's also certified platinum in Australia, Belgium, Canada, Germany, and Norway, and 2 times platinum in New Zealand. It also won the Grammy for Best Rap/Song Collaboration, these categories, folks, and was also nominated for Record of the Year. The song, by the way, sold 4 million copies worldwide. An absolute jam. Now, in the One For Me category, I'm playing this because this is a guilty pleasure of mine. I've always liked this song. Sampling Easy by the Commodores from his 2002 album Come Home With Me is Cameron with Hey Ma. Cameron in the US had a bit of a moment in 02 and a little of 03. His song Oh Boy was a big old hit, and then he followed up with this track, which went number 3 in the US Billboard charts. Got to number 29 in Australia, was a mid-chart hit in Europe, number 15 in New Zealand, number 8 in the UK, and certified platinum in the US. For as goofy as this song is, I've always liked this track. Cameron with Hey Ma on Naughty's Till Infinity. Hey.

Ciara with a fantastic middle name. Her full name is Ciara Princess Wilson. I'm going to let that breathe. That's not even her biggest hit in the US, by the way. One, Two Step, first song I think of when I think of Ciara, but the song Goodies actually topped the US and the UK singles chart. Still did well in Australia because it got to number two. Was a top 10 hit in multiple countries. Hit number two in New Zealand and number two in the US Billboard charts as well. That track was the 59th best-selling single in the US for the whole decade. And it's gone three times platinum in the US, platinum in the UK, and platinum in Australia. And like everything on this show, bit of a throwback. But yeah, that one just kind of grabs me and pulls me right back into 2004, which was not a good year for me. But anyway, it is Naughty's Till Infinity, and it's time to wrap up yet another show for this week. Hope you've enjoyed the R&B party vibes across this one, and get around us on the socials at 90s Till Show. That is 90STILSHOW, if you haven't worked out how to spell that yet. And that is on Instagram and Facebook. I post shows also up there as well, so you can listen to any show you want up there. Now, this one was 100% a high school hit for me in the year 2001. Me and my mates driving around with our P plates on. A mate of mine had his little subwoofer in the back of the vehicle, bumping this track, going to McDonald's. It's so sad when you think about it now. This hung around at the top end of the US Billboard chart, spending 5 weeks at number three in September 15 of 2001. Interesting date for the US. Was nominated at the Grammys for the Best Rap / Sung Collaboration, and it lost out to Eve and Gwen Stefani's Let Me Blow Your Mind. It's kind of a mid-chart hit everywhere else but the US. And my mate Sam's car driving around the streets of Joondalup only got to number 25 in the UK singles chart, number 13 in Australia. Silver status in the UK, by the way. This wraps up another Naughty's Till Infinity. Have a good one, folks, because I'm Diggy Dunson. See you later. Goodbye.

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1: And I'm William Broome.
0: And welcome to It's Time, the show where we look at the best of the Australian national charts between the 60s and the 90s, using the Kent Music Report, the Australian Music Report, and the ARIA charts. Today we're looking at the best of the charts from this week in 1992. William, what's coming up on today's show?
1: Coming up on today's show, we've got the Red Hot Chili Peppers, 2 Unlimited, Vanessa Williams and Criss Cross.
0: Starting off today's show at number 16 on the Australian National Charts this week on the 29th of June 1992 was Australian band Yothu Yindi and Japanar.

0: Number 16 on the Australian national charts this week on the 29th of June 1992. That's Yothu Yindi with Japana, and that single had peaked at number 11 here in Australia the previous month. The band, whose name means child and mother in the Yolngu language of the Northern Territory, following the success of their single Treaty, a re-recorded version of Japana was released in April 1992. This version peaked at number 11 on the Australian Singles Chart and earned a gold certification. At the 1993 ARIA Music Awards, the song won three categories, including Best Indigenous Release and Best Video, and beyond its commercial success, the track represents the group's broader mission of promoting mutual respect and cultural understanding.
1: Falling down the charts from number 12 to number 15 this week, on the 29th of June 1992, was Michael Jackson and In the Closet.

0: Michael Jackson there, and in the closet at number 15 in the Australian Singles Chart this week, on the 29th of June 1992. And that single had peaked at number 6 in the Australian Singles Chart the previous month. In the Closet was the third single from Michael Jackson's Dangerous album. While the title famously plays on a common idiom, the lyrics, including the line "woman to man," point towards a concealed heterosexual affair. The song became a major commercial success, reaching number 6 on the Billboard Hot 100 in the United States. A notable feature on the recording is the breathy vocal contribution from a mystery girl, later revealed to be Princess Stephanie of Monaco. The project was originally intended as a duet with Madonna, but the collaboration fell through after Jackson found her lyrical ideas too provocative.
1: Falling down the Australian national charts this week on the 29th of June 1992, from number 9 back to number 14, were the Red Hot Chili Peppers with Under the Bridge.

0: That's Under the Bridge by the Red Hot Chili Peppers at number 14 on the Australian National Charts this week on the 29th of June 1992. And that single has peaked at number one for 5 weeks here in Australia between April and May that year. Released in February 1992, the song became a defining anthem of the early 90s alternative rock music. Originally a personal poem by Anthony Kiedis, the lyrics reflect on his past struggles with drug addiction and his feelings of alienation. Producer Rick Rubin discovered the verses in a notebook and encouraged the band to develop the track, which features a melodic Hendrix-inspired guitar introduction by John Frusciante. The song was a massive commercial success, peaking at number 2 on the Billboard Hot 100, and propelling the band into the mainstream.
1: Holding steady at number 13 in the Australian singles chart this week on the 29th of June 1992 was Two Unlimited with Twilight Zone.

0: To Unlimited and Twilight Zone at number 13 in the Australian Singles Chart this week on the 29th of June 1992. And that single went on to peak at number 12 in the Australian Singles Chart the following week. Released in early 1992, Twilight Zone was the massive follow-up hit for the Eurodance act To Unlimited. It was a major milestone for the group, as it was the first single to officially feature the vocals of singer Anita Doth. The track was a huge commercial success, topping the charts in Ireland and the Netherlands, while reaching number 2 in the UK. Though it was a high-energy rave anthem, its melodic pop style helped it cross over into the mainstream worldwide.
1: Let's have a look at the top 10 albums of the week on the 29th of June 1992. At number 10 we had Baby Animals by Baby Animals. At number 9, Southern Harmony and Musical Companion by the Black Crows. At number 8, Hep Fidelity by Diesel. At number 7, From Time to Time, The Singles Collection by Paul Young. At number 6, Blood Sugar Sex Magic by the Red Hot Chili Peppers. At number 5, Tribal Voice by Yothu Yindi. At number 4, Michael Crawford performs Andrew Lloyd Webber by Michael Crawford. At number 3, Greatest Hits by ZZ Top. At number 2, Back to Front by Lionel Richie. And at number 1, 100% Hits, Volume 4 by various artists. That spent 4 weeks at number 1, and this was its final week at the top. Well, let's have a look at the number 10 album for the week, Baby Animals by Baby Animals. And that album had spent 4 weeks at number 1 between February and March that year. Released in September 1991 as the self-titled album from the band, it became a landmark in Australian rock history. Led by the powerful vocals of Suge DiMarchi, the album spent 4 weeks at number one and went 8 times platinum. It remained the highest-selling debut rock album in Australia for over a decade. Well, let's have a listen to a song from that album. Here's Early

0: That's Early Warning from the number 10 album of the week. This week on the 29th of June 1992, Baby Animals by Baby Animals.
1: Let's take a look at the news headlines for June 1992. On the 3rd of June, the High Court of Australia delivers its decision in Mabo versus Queensland, a landmark ruling recognising native title. The court overturns the long-held concept of Australia as unoccupied land, or terra nullius, at the time of British settlement. Between the 3rd and 14th of June, the Earth Summit is held in Rio de Janeiro. A key outcome of the conference is the establishment of the United Nations Framework Convention on Climate Change. On the 16th of June, a joint understanding agreement on arms reduction is signed by US President George H.W. Bush and Russian President Boris Yeltsin. On the 24th of June, Nick Greiner resigned as Premier of New South Wales in the wake of a corruption scandal. He's replaced by John Fay. And finally, on the 29th of June, Estonia adopts the krone as its national currency, becoming the first former Soviet republic to replace the ruble.
0: Rising up the Australian national charts this week on the 29th of June 1992, from number 14 to number 10, was George Michael with Two Funkies.

0: playing with that radio of yours? I'm trying to get to sleep.
1: That's Too Funky by George Michael at number 10 on the Australian National Charts this week on the 29th of June 1992. And that single went on to peak at number 4 here in Australia the following month. Released in 1992, the song was George Michael's final single under his contract with Sony Music. The song was originally intended for a new album, but George Michael decided to donate it to the Red Hot Plus Dance Project to raise money for AIDS awareness.
2: You're listening to It's Time, the show where we look at the best of the Australian national charts between the 60s and the 90s, using the Kent Music Report, the Australian Music Report, and the ARIA charts. Today we're looking at the best of the charts from this week in 1992.
1: Falling down the Australian national charts this week on the 29th of June 1992, from number 6 back to number 8, was Mr. Big with To Be With You.

That's American band Mr. Big with To Be With You at number 8 on the Australian National Charts this week on the 29th of June 1992. That single

0: that spent 2 weeks at number one between May and June that year here in Australia. The song wasn't supposed to be a hit, the band had other singles in mind. But after a small station in Nebraska started playing it, listeners everywhere caught on. It climbed to number one in Australia and 10 other countries.
1: Falling down the charts, one place from number four to number five this week on the 29th of June 1992 was Australian band Rock Melons featuring Denny Hines with that word, L-O-V-E.

0: from Australia. That's Rock Melons featuring Denny Hines. And that word, L-O-V-E, at number 5 in the Australian singles chart this week on the 29th of June, 1992. And that single had peaked at number 4 in the Australian singles chart the previous week. Released in April 1992, that word, L-O-V-E, became the most successful single for the Australian pop group Rock Melons. Featuring the soulful lead vocals of Denny Hines, the track was a standout hit from their second studio album, Form One Planet.
1: Falling down the Australian national charts this week on the 29th of June 1992, from number 3 back to number 4, were Australian band Frente and the Clunk EP, and here's a song from that EP, Ordinary Angel.

0: That's Ordinary Angels from the Clunk EP by Frente, which was at number 4 on the Australian National Singles Charts this week on the 29th of June 1992. And that EP had peaked at number 3 on the Australian charts the previous week. Released in March 1992, the Clunk EP was the second major release from the Australian indie pop group Frente. Produced by Daniel Denholm, the 5-track EP reached number 3 on the ARIA charts. The lead track, Ordinary Angels, was written in just one day during a high-pressure trip to Sydney. According to singer Angie Hart, she and guitarist Simon Austin wrote it while exhausted and despondent, yet it became one of her favourite songs and helped launch the band's debut album, Marvin the Album.
1: Rising up the charts from number 8 to number 3 this week and on its way to number 1 on the 29th of June 1992 was Vanessa Williams and Save the Best for Last.

0: With a song that went on to peak at number one for 1 week the following month, that's Vanessa Williams at number three in the Australian Singles Chart this week on the 29th of June 1992 with Save the Best for Last. Released in January that year, Save the Best for Last became the signature song for American singer Vanessa Williams. Originally rejected by several other high-profile artists, the track was eventually secured for Williams' second album, The Comfort Zone. The song spent 5 weeks at number one on the Billboard Hot 100 in the United States and topped the charts in Australia and Canada. Critics praised its sophisticated production and Williams's delicate vocal performance. Many saw the song's theme of patience and ultimate success as a powerful comeback for Vanessa Williams. In 1984, while serving as the first black Miss America, she was forced to resign after Penthouse magazine published unauthorized nude photos of her.
1: And holding steady at number two on the Australian national charts this week on the 29th of June 1992 was Australian band Girlfriend with Take It From Me.

0: That's Take It From Me by Girlfriend at number 2 on the Australian National Charts this week on the 29th of June 1992. That single had peaked at number 1 for 2 weeks earlier that same month. In April 1992, the Australian group Girlfriend released their debut single, Take It From Me, which you just heard. The upbeat track was an immediate success, peaking at number 1 on the Australian charts for 2 weeks. And remains the group's only number one hit. Beyond the music, the group was widely recognized for their fashion, specifically their signature flower hats, which even led to their own clothing line.
1: And finally, let's take a look at the top 10 singles for this week on the 29th of June, 1992. At number 10, we had Too Funky by George Michael. At number 9, Hazard by Richard Marx. At number 8, To Be With You by Mr. Big. At number 7, One in a Million by Euphoria. At number 6, I Can Feel It by Radio Freedom. At number 5, That Word L-O-V-E by Rock Melons featuring Denny Hines. And number 4, Clunk the EP, Ordinary Angels by Frente. And number 3, Save the Best for Last by Vanessa Williams. And number 2, Take It From Me by Girlfriend. And at number 1, a single that peaked at number 1 for 4 weeks. And this was its second week at the top. Here's Criss Cross and Jump.

0: And jump at number one in the Australian singles chart this week on the 29th of June 1992. And that single peaked at number one for 4 weeks, and this was its second week at the top. The track spent 8 weeks at number one in the US and topped the charts worldwide. It is famous for its Wiggity Mac rhymes and the duo's signature style of wearing their clothes backwards.
1: Well, that's the show for another week. Thanks go to David Kent and his website, www.australianchartbooks.com.au, for the use of his Kent Music Report and Australian Music Report charts in the show. News headlines are mostly sourced from the Chronicle of the 20th Century, published by Penguin. I'm Barry Mackay.
2: And I'm William Broom.
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Armidale's University of the Third Age. If you're retired, transitioning into retirement, or just wanting to keep your brain and body active, think about joining up with one of the 50 courses and activities offered by Youth

0: today.
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We're playing Australia's greatest hits from the 60s, 70s and 80s. 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

State of emergency hit London, England, Great Britain. Emergency, emergency from Germany. Emergency money, emergency cash, emergency ash, emergency ganja. Emergency cash, emergency answer.

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I still think back to 84, cleaning tools and sweeping floors.

snowy, the spirits roam those hills, where ghostly mountain horsemen muster cattle still. Way up on the high plains, as they've always done, hear the snowies thunder when they let the horses run. See the horses gallop from the depth of mountain blue. The mighty mountains tremble to the

0: Good morning, New England, and to you listening to 2ARM, your community radio station. We wish you a safe and enjoyable day. Our station would also like to acknowledge our Aboriginal community, their elders, past, present, and emerging, and their country, which holds many stories throughout the broadcast footprint of 2ARM.
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2: Good morning, I'm Alyssa Delfs. The Communications Minister says there were no reports of adverse outcomes from Telstra's hours-long network outage yesterday. While customer access to data and phone calls was restored around 4 p.m. yesterday, the telco says about 10% of users are still experiencing issues with 000. They're urged to restart their devices and allow about 90 seconds for their phone to connect to a different network. Speaking to the ABC this morning, Annika Wells says no adverse outcomes from the outage have been reported to her office.
3: I have not had it reported to me that any failure to connect to 000 has contributed to an adverse outcome. That's the update I have for your listeners overnight. Telstra will be providing an update later this morning with the latest round of numbers and the latest round of welfare check updates for Australians.
2: Meantime, the Minister for Industry and Innovation says the Australian Communications and Media Authority will undertake a full investigation of the Telstra outages. Tim Ayres confirmed some challenges were still persisting today, including for regional rail services in parts of Victoria and New South Wales. The investigation will determine any fines or penalties to be imposed on the telco. The Australian Institute of Health and Welfare says chronic disease accounts for most of the nation's health burdens. The findings were released today as part of the Institute's biannual flagship report. Dementia is now the leading cause of death in the country, rising by 39% over the past decade. Cases are increasing alongside a longer life expectancy. Speaking to National Radio News, head of AIHW Melanie Dunford says the patterns of illness are shifting, resulting in continued demand on Australia's healthcare system.
4: Chronic diseases really sit at the centre of Australia's health story. So over 3 in 5 Australians have at least one chronic condition. And dementia has now overtaken coronary heart disease as the leading cause of death in Australia. So this really reflects people living longer, but also the patterns of illness shifting. We're also seeing around 1 in 5 Australians experience a mental health condition each year.
2: Renewed rental growth across Australia's capital cities and low vacancy rates. As Scarlett Coppola reports, that's just some of the findings from Domain's second quarterly rent report for 2026.
5: The data shows the strongest annual rise in Australian rentals in almost 2 years, with a $20 weekly jump in combined capital house rents for the June quarter alone. It's a significant increase compared to its first quarterly report for this year, which had signalled a temporary freeze in rental growth. In the June quarter, Sydney specifically recorded the largest quarterly rent increase in 4 years. Researchers say rental market conditions may remain challenging for tenants for the rest of this year.
2: And the nominations for the 78th Emmy Awards have been announced today. Australia's Sarah Snook has 2 nods for the drama All Her Fault. She's nominated for Outstanding Lead Actress in a Limited or Anthology Series or Movie. Meantime, Love on the Spectrum US, which is produced by Australian company Northern Pictures, received 5 Creative Emmy nominations. And taking a look at sport, Queensland's captain says his side will bounce back next year after they were dealt a 30-12 loss in last night's State of Origin decider against the Blues. After the game, Cam Munster was gracious in defeat.
6: Disappointing result for us, but we'll be back next year. Mr. Laurie and Isaiah Yeo and all the Blues players, thanks so much for the series. What a hell of a series, and hopefully the boys, Mr. Billy and all the other boys, I know you're hurting, but... that's footy. Unfortunately, there's got to be a winner and a loser, and unfortunately, it's us tonight. But we'll bounce back and look forward to the series next year. And
2: NRL with the audio there.
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